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2: Your Moody Radio weather forecast. Just an outside chance of a shower or storm. Otherwise, cloudy skies. Overnight lows will drop down into the lower 70s. A sunny start to our Thursday. We'll see some scattered showers and thunderstorms bubbling on up in the afternoon. A high low 90s. The field site factor closer to 100. Scattered showers and thunderstorms on Thursday night, low 70s, and then some widely scattered showers and storms Friday, a high near 90 degrees. Saturday, we're back with sunshine, or high on Saturday in the low 90s. I'm staff meteorologist Sally Russell for 88.9 Moody Radio.
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0: I'm Ruth Kramer with Mission Network News. A gang leader known as Didi holds more than 50 people hostage in a mountain village outside the Haitian capital. If security forces kill gang members while trying to recapture the village, Didi says he'll take hostage lives in return. The captives are a remnant of Sunday's violent gang attack that left at least 47 dead, including 22 victims who were executed in a church. Kate Michelle of Radio TV 4VEH, TWR's partner in Haiti, says the hours-long rampage sent shockwaves through the community.
1: It's got a lot of people on edge, even more than they have been before. Protective barriers that society held in place have been broken by these gang members. The gangs have lost that sense of you can't touch people inside a church.
0: Michelle describes four ways to pray for Haiti in the full story at missionnews.org. And three hills in southern Lebanon have become more than a power struggle between Israel and Hezbollah. The hills rest near the Rum fault line. If Israel carries out its threat to bomb Hezbollah tunnel networks there, it could trigger destructive shockwaves. Nuna with Triumph for Mercy Lebanon says combat of some kind is coming due to a deadlock between the sides.
2: Israel has agreed for the Lebanese army to take these hills if Hezbollah is okay with that. Hezbollah has refused.
0: Israel believes dozens of Hezbollah fighters are in the tunnels under the next hill. Pray for God to reveal himself to them. The fighting has displaced many people from southern Lebanon for a third time.
2: We are receiving people at our centers. They are just coming back into our region because they have no hope for their own region now.
0: Prayer points and more can be found in the full story at our website. 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I'm Ruth Kramer.
3: Your Moody Radio weather forecast. Just an outside chance of a shower or storm, otherwise cloudy skies. Overnight lows will drop down into the lower 70s. A sunny start to our Thursday. We'll see some scattered showers and thunderstorms bubbling on up in the afternoon. A high low 90s. The field sight factor closer to 100. Scattered showers and thunderstorms on Thursday night, low 70s, and then some widely scattered showers and storms Friday, a high near 90 degrees. Saturday, we're back with sunshine, or high on Saturday in the low 90s. I'm staff meteorologist Sally Russell for 88.9 Moody Radio.
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0: Are you burdened by what you see? Hi, I'm Chuck Bentley with My Money Life from Crown. In 2 Kings 6, the king of Aram was frustrated. Every military plan he made was being discovered by Israel. He assumed there was a spy in his camp. The truth is, God revealed the enemy's plans to the prophet Elisha. When the Aramean army surrounded the city where Elisha was staying, his servant panicked. All he could see were enemy soldiers in certain defeat. So Elisha prayed, "Lord, open his eyes so that he may see." Suddenly, the servant saw that horses and chariots of fire surrounded Elisha. God was working in ways invisible to human eyes. That truth has powerful implications for our finances. It's easy to focus on the bills, a shrinking savings account, an uncertain economy, or unexpected expenses. Like Elisha's servant, we can become overwhelmed by visible circumstances. But God works in ways we cannot see. He may be preparing opportunities for us. He may be developing our character through a difficult season. We must act wisely while trusting God with what remains unseen. For we live by faith, not by sight. That doesn't mean we ignore financial realities. It means that financial realities are not the complete story. God, who sees the future, knows our needs. 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So when financial fear rises, remember God's resources, purposes, and plans extend far beyond what you can see today. And if your fear is coming from credit card debt, Christian credit counselors are the best. 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
1: Your Moody Radio weather forecast. Just an outside chance of a shower or storm, otherwise cloudy skies. Overnight lows will drop down into the lower 70s. A sunny start to our Thursday. We'll see some scattered showers and thunderstorms bubbling on up in the afternoon. A high low 90s. The field site factor closer to 100. Scattered showers and thunderstorms on Thursday night, low 70s, and then some widely scattered showers and storms Friday, a high near 90 degrees. Saturday, we're back with sunshine, or high on Saturday in the low 90s. I'm staff meteorologist Sally Russell for 88.9 Moody Radio.
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1: You know, in all my years of doing a radio commentary, I've only mentioned UFOs and extraterrestrials a few times. I recently did an interview with Derek Warfarel about his book, UFOs and God, which is a companion book to his documentary on the same subject. His argument is relatively simple. Throughout history, nearly every culture and religion have recognized that humans share the world with supernatural beings who are not subject to the same laws of physics. But we now live in a world where the dominant worldview is secular naturalism. Therefore, UFOs and space aliens must be physical beings from another part of our galaxy who have traveled here. He explains the problem with that view by quoting astrophysicists who have concluded that our planet is completely unique in its ability to support advanced intelligent life. Moreover, they remind us that the distances between planets and galaxies in a 100 billion light-year wide universe are too far for any contact. In our radio interview, he mentioned that some UFO investigators believe that they are more likely to be interdimensional beings because they violate the laws of physics and instantaneously disappear. Shouldn't we assume that these are not intergalactic travelers, but instead are angels? People who have had alien contact say that the beings tell them telepathically that there is no personal creator God, that there is merely an impersonal God force in the universe. Moreover, they deny the existence of sin and thus the need for a savior. This book is packed with 350 pages of technical information and theological insight into its 13 chapters. I recommend you get a copy so that you have a better understanding of this UFO phenomenon. I'm Kirby Anderson, and that's my point of view.
2: Go deeper on topics like you just heard by visiting pointofview.net. 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
3: Your Moody Radio weather forecast. Just an outside chance of a shower or storm with the wide cloudy skies. Overnight lows will drop down into the lower 70s. A sunny start to our Thursday. We'll see some scattered showers and thunderstorms bubbling on up in the afternoon. A high low 90s. The field site factor closer to 100. Scattered showers and thunderstorms on Thursday night, low 70s, and then some widely scattered showers and storms Friday, a high near 90 degrees. Saturday, we're back with sunshine, or high on Saturday in the low 90s. I'm staff meteorologist Sally Russell for 88.9 Moody Radio.
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0: That's the latest from Passion, just that good on Moody Radio. Hi, it's Bill Meyer with some food for thought from Christian author Christine Kane. She says, sometimes when you're in a dark place, you think you've been buried, but you've actually been planted.
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8: How have you benefited from someone else's using their spiritual gift? Elizabeth calling in this morning from Muncie, Indiana. How have you benefited? Go ahead, tell me.
9: There's two different couples in my life, and they just exude the Lord every day and everything that they do. They're so passionate about the Lord and their expression. They're able to identify somebody in the store that seems upset or just not having a good day, and they will stop and they will talk to that person. I mean, I've seen them just praying with people in the middle of the grocery store, and they heed God's word. And when I start to get discouraged, you know, I think about them and the example that they are and how I need to be more like them to feel like I'm living more like Jesus. They listen. They follow the Lord in everything that they do.
8: Yeah. Elizabeth from Muncie, Indiana, thank you so much for calling in this morning. What a great example. It sounds like they have a gift of mercy, a gift of encouragement. The gifts are for the building up of the body. So it's always, we need to take notice when we benefit from other people's gifts. Sometimes that's an encouragement even for us. As you said, it encourages you to step out as you've seen them do. I want to bring in a special guest who's joined us in studio this this morning, Dr. Eric Redman. He's a professor of Bible at Moody Bible Institute, also the executive director of Moody's Theological Seminary Center for Compelling Biblical Preaching. I want to talk with Dr. Redman this morning about the spiritual gifts. You know, whether we would be able to identify by name, this person has a gift of fill in the blank, we certainly know what it feels like when we receive the spiritual gift from someone else, whether it's mercy, encouragement, hospitality.
10: I think that your last caller was a great example of that, recognizing that in others, I've seen them do this in the store, or what they've done in my own life. One of the ways that we're able to observe gifts is to look at what goes on in the lives of others and how their use of what we might identify as skills and talents helps mature the body or build up the body. And that is a way that we're able to best identify what goes on with gifts.
8: Now, we have been sending out this assessment that one of our AI experts, I don't know if you've seen it or taken it yet, but he put together with the help of AI, a quick little assessment to begin to help people identify where am I most gifted, and not for my own benefit. We'll keep reiterating that, but to build up the body. What are some other good ways to begin to identify your spiritual gifts?
10: I think that sort of survey is what we're used to, and those are good. But then there's a role that elders and wise people and other gifted people play inside the body to say, you know, when so-and-so speaks, people get really encouraged. Or when we're missing somebody, someone's out of position, and we need someone to serve, this person always steps up and the people always benefit from that. I think that's a role that we should take on as those who are leaders in the church, to say we're recognizing the Spirit moves supernaturally inside of people in our body. We don't need them necessarily to take the assessment, because we can see how the church is benefiting from them being used.
8: You know, it's interesting. I think most people, when they're serving in a church, they may gravitate towards certain roles that sometimes will line up with their spiritual gifts without even them knowing it. Mm-hmm. You may feel like, there's a need for somebody to serve the body in this way. I love to prepare meals, or I love to go and visit somebody we used to have a sick and shut in list in the church that I grew up in. But sometimes spiritual gifts don't necessarily feel like, I know that about myself. Talk about the spiritual gifts that may be less obvious to us and require us to push and step out a little bit more.
10: Well, it may be less obvious because they're behind the scenes in one way. I think of a gift like giving, mm-hmm. or a gift like helps. Somebody may quietly be serving the widow or the family that has a need that the church is not informed about. But also, we need to take risk and say, the Holy Spirit has endowed me with something supernatural, at least one thing, and wants that so that the body of Christ can make disciples, so Jesus' name can be known in the world. And I need to step into that role, and so that's going to require me to serve somewhere, and maybe out of my comfort zone, so I can recognize, nope, not that. Yes, this.
8: Yeah. You know, and we see in 1 Corinthians that there has always been a tendency to elevate certain gifts over others, right?
10: Yes, always, because they're more obvious. If someone teaches, that person's going to be out in front. Or in Corinth, if somebody was able to perform miracles, mm-hmm. or on the spot give the knowledge of God's voice to people, okay, that was very obvious. But if someone had a gift in administration and they were helping strategize, or what we

0: Your spouse care about people who need Jesus? Your kids will too. Take Emma, for example. When describing her friends, Emma frequently says, "I think she's a Christian," or "I don't really think she knows Jesus." She says this kind of stuff all the time. Now, where does she get that kind of language? Well, obviously, her parents. Her parents speak in these terms. They often refer to people who don't know Christ or people they are praying might come to Christ. For better or worse, kids mimic our words, our actions, and most critically, our values. So when they see us making time for non-believers, praying for them, loving on them, we're passing on to them a beautiful baton of faith. Listen, our kids are listening to us, watching us, observing us, and if we make lost people a priority, so will they. If we don't make lost people a priority, neither will they.
1: Some pets can have a lot to say, but whatever their language, they certainly can teach us. I'm Diana, and this is Let's Dialogue. In Matthew 6, verse 26, it says, "Look at the birds of the air. Your heavenly Father feeds them. Are you not much more valuable than they?" God didn't just create animals. He cares for them. And when we bring a pet into our lives, we step into that care. We become stewards of one of God's living creatures. Our pets rely on us for food, shelter, and love, just as we rely on God for so much more. Now, understandably, and for various valid reasons, yes, pets are not for everyone, but we can still have a love and appreciation of God's many creatures. Caring for God's creatures does require a special compassion that spills into how we also love people. I'm Diana. You can find me on Facebook at Let's Dialogue.
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5: 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Hi, I'm Janet Parshall of In the Market with Janet Parshall. 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

0: no-see-ums? 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Name your no-see-um. 1 John 1:9, if we confess our sins, he is faithful and just, will forgive us our sins, and cleanse us from all unrighteousness. 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
2: The Bible says in Colossians chapter 3, verse 12, and so, as those who have been chosen of God, holy and beloved, put on a heart of compassion, kindness, humility, gentleness, and patience. Hey, did you catch that? If you have trusted Christ as Savior and Lord, he says that you are chosen, holy, and beloved. If you and I will truly believe that we are chosen, holy, and unconditionally loved, it will change how we think of ourselves, and it will change how we act and react, and it will change how we respond when we fail and fall. Hey, let the truth of Colossians 3:12, that you are chosen of God, holy and beloved, flood your heart today. The King of the universe chose you to be on his team and to be in his family so you could shine his light in this darkened world. Now that's real hope.
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3: Well, you can't listen to Moody Radio very long at all before you conclude, man, these people are really focused on Jesus. That's right. Every song, sermon, talk show, it's all about Jesus. Why? Because he's the one who loved us and gave himself for us, dying on the cross to forgive our wrongdoing, our sins. And my question to you is, have you received that forgiveness, made Jesus the Savior of your life? Would you like to? You can do that right now. I'll pray with you, and I'll give you space to pray. Lord, I believe you died on the cross for me. Would you please forgive me of my wrongdoing? Would you come into my life and take charge? Be my Savior. From this day forward, I pray. Amen. Now, I invite you to visit our website, moodyradio.org, and if you click on that homepage in the upper right-hand corner, there's a link you can click, Know Christ, K-N-O-W, Know Christ. It'll help you take your next steps in knowing Jesus. 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
4: I always talk about disappointment is the friend we don't want that just shows up every so often because we just live in a fallen world. And so stuff is just not going to go the way we want it to. And sometimes we do have unreasonable expectations. I think a life that is devoid of difficulty is an unreasonable expectation.
5: Welcome to Family Life Today, where we want to help you pursue the relationships that matter most. I'm Dave Wilson.
6: And I'm Ann Wilson, and you can find us at familylifetoday.com. This is Family Life Today.
5: So I was thinking, like two tests for a marriage.
6: Oh.
5: These reveal the character of a person, how they handle prosperity.
6: Yes.
5: And or how they handle adversity.
6: Oh, yeah.
5: Which one's harder?
6: Well, when you're in it, you're thinking it's definitely adversity. But man, I've seen more people fall away in prosperity.
5: You know, when adversity, trials, hardship hits a person or a marriage, it's the test.
6: Yeah.
5: You find out what you're made of. Most marriages, a lot of families, when they go through really serious hardship, they don't make it. So we're going to talk about that today.
6: I know, I'm excited.
5: We've got Elizabeth Woodson with us. Her book is called Embrace Your Life. Elizabeth, I mean, welcome to Family Life.
4: I'm excited to be here.
5: I love this subtitle.
6: Me too.
5: Did you come up with it?
4: I did.
5: Yeah, I mean, everybody can relate to you. How to find joy when the life you have is not the life you hope for.
6: Everybody just thought, yes, yes, and amen.
5: Well, I wonder how many people think, well, I got the life I hope for. No, most think.
4: Yeah.
5: I wanted it, but